Tintagel by English composer Arnold Bax, inspired by the 13th century castle in the UK by the same name. Its ruins are now a popular tourist attraction. Bryden Thompson there conducting the Ulster Orchestra here on Cap Radio Classical and Jazz in Sacramento. I'm Victor Forman. I've got a violin concerto by Mozart next, followed by a bit of solo guitar and Fanny Mendelssohn's only known orchestral composition. We get support from Simple Traditions Cremation and Burial. Owner Nancy Patch has been serving the community for over 30 years, focusing on natural alternatives to traditional funeral services. More information at simpletraditionsinc.com. And we get support from the Sacramento Metropolitan Cable Television Commission, a joint powers agency that strives to bring government closer to the people. More information at sacmetrocable.tv. Mozart wrote only 5 violin concertos, 4 of them in the same year, 1775, and here is one of those, the Violin Concerto No. 3. Yakov Kreutzberg conducts the Netherlands Chamber Orchestra, and Julia Fischer is the violin soloist.

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0: I'm Victor Forman. I've got a Shostakovich piano concerto in about 20 minutes, but it's solo guitar next, followed by orchestral Fanny Mendelssohn. 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Tickets and more information at mondaviarts.org. Here's Pepe Romero performing the Waltz No. 4 by Agustin Barrios.

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A court-appointed special advocate, or CASA, supports a child's interests in the courtroom and beyond. CaliforniaCASA.org.

0: Pepe Romero performed the Waltz No. 4 by a late 19th-century-born composer and guitarist from Paraguay, Agustin Barrios. I'm Victor Forman with your afternoon classical here on listener-supported CAP Radio. Next is the only known orchestral music by Fanny Mendelssohn.
1: 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Just one of the many international jazz artists we feature regularly on Excellence in Jazz. I'm Gary Vercelli. 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
0: And it happens that today is Rossano Sportiello's 52nd birthday, so listen for a special focus on some of his music tonight during Excellence in Jazz. This is Fanny Mendelssohn's only known orchestral composition, an overture in C. Joanne Folletta conducts the Women's Philharmonic.

0: Fanny Mendelssohn's only known orchestral composition, her Overture in C. Joanne Folletta conducted San Francisco's now disbanded Women's Philharmonic here on listener-supported CAP Radio, Classical and Jazz.
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0: 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For the cheerful event of his son Maxim's 19th birthday, Dmitri Shostakovich composed his Piano Concerto No. 2, filled with lighthearted charm and a lot of fun. Here it is, with Yefim Bronfman at the piano, and Essa-Pekka Salonen conducts the Los Angeles Philharmonic.

0: The Piano Concerto No. 2 from 1957 by Dmitri Shostakovich. Yefim Bronfman at the piano and Esa-Pekka Salonen conducted the Los Angeles Philharmonic. Here on listener-supported CAP Radio Classical and Jazz, 88.9 in Sacramento, 88.7 Sutter. I'm Victor Forman. A couple of short works next, and an evening of excellence in jazz is coming up at 7 o'clock.
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0: We get support from California CASA, a nonprofit working to ensure that youth in the foster care system have a voice and the services they need to thrive. A court-appointed special advocate, or CASA, supports the child's interests in the courtroom and beyond. CaliforniaCASA.org. The opening movement of a 1943 sonata for alto saxophone. After the ensemble Cologne Musica Antiqua performs this sonata by Johann Heineken, a contemporary of J.S. Bach.

0: The opening movement of the Sonata for Alto Saxophone from 1943 by French composer Fernand de Crook. Carrie Kaufman was the saxophonist performing with the Jackson Symphony Orchestra of Michigan. And before that, a sonata by Baroque-era German composer Johann Heineken here on Cap Radio Classical and Jazz, 88.9 in Sacramento, 91.7 Modesto, Sonora.
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0: I'm Victor Forman. Next is music that was written to support a Shakespeare play. 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Martin Brabbins conducts the BBC Scottish Symphony Orchestra in Scottish composer Alexander Mackenzie's suite of incidental music for a production of the play Coriolanus.

We get support from California CASA, a nonprofit working to ensure that youth in the foster care system have a voice and the services they need to thrive. A court-appointed special advocate, or CASA, supports a child's interests in the courtroom and beyond. CaliforniaCASA.org.

The Coriolanus Suite from 1906 by Scottish composer Alexander Mackenzie, here on listener-supported Cap Radio Classical and Jazz in Sacramento. I'm Victor Forman. A piece titled Fire Dove from 2024 by British composer Julie Cooper will take you right into jazz at 7 o'clock. But first, Joanne Polk performs this Étude Pathétique by French composer Cécile Chaminade.

The tradition of poking fun at the viola dates back to the 18th century. At the time, viola parts were mostly unchallenging background accompaniment, so the sections often attracted, you could say, weaker or less experienced musicians. And many violinists were sort of moved over if they weren't up to snuff to the viola sections. It's unfair, because the viola is a beautiful instrument. And viola gets its due in this work by the English composer York Bowen. His Viola Concerto is coming up in about 10 minutes. We'll enjoy it with violist Helen Kallas on the way. Claude Debussy's Reverie, played here by the Turtle Island String Quartet.

There's a reverie that sounds like a reverie. In other words, a daydream. By Claude Debussy, his reverie as played there by the Turtle Island String Quartet. We'll have intermittent music of Schumann later on. I'm Steve Seal. Thanks for tuning in for our Monday evening listening. The major work for this hour is going to be from a lesser-known English composer who will honor a kind of Rodney Dangerfield of classical music. That would be the viola, the instrument that doesn't get the respect that perhaps it deserves. This is music of Dario Marianelli from the score to Pride and Prejudice, played here by pianist Geneva Connie Mason.

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Did you know that the subject of viola jokes has its own Wikipedia page? Jokes directed towards violas and viola players are thought to have largely originated in the 18th century because violas at the time were mainly used for relatively easy parts and as accompaniment rather than as solo instruments. It's really tragic because the viola is a beautiful sounding instrument. It's tuned exactly like a cello, and it has a gorgeous sound, and when a composer chooses to highlight a viola as a solo instrument, it can really be something that makes for a remarkable piece of music. And here's one from the English composer York Bowen. His viola concerto, Helen Callis plays the viola here with Mark Decio Taddei and the New Zealand Symphony Orchestra.

We've heard the Viola Concerto by the English composer York Bowen. Helen Kallis was the violist with the New Zealand Symphony Orchestra. Mark DeCiotadei conducted.

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CaliforniaCASA.org.

Songs of the Dawn by Robert Schumann, played by Nicholas Namaradze. 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

Row, row, row your boat gently down the Frère Jacques. Dormez-vous? There's a couple of famous rounds for you, and a round is a very basic go-to for composers, and it has been for centuries. Make your round a little more complex, and you might have a canon or a fugue, but the starting point of this is the same, a phrase that's staggered to produce some fun effects. This piece by Jesse Montgomery is called Rounds, and on this coming edition of Extra Eclectic, it's Rounds, Canons, and Reflections from Contemporary Composers. I'm Steve Seal. Glad you're here for Extra Eclectic. This piece for saxophone quartet by Mark Mellitz is called Black. This is the Donald Cinta Quartet.

a somewhat Philip Glass-like piece there from the American composer Mark Melitz, and it's called Black, and it was played by the Donald Cinta Quartet. It's Extra Eclectic, where classical music is always arriving. I'm Steve Seal. Rounds is on my mind this week, or they are on my mind, I should say, plural. In a program I'm calling Rounds, Canons, and Reflections. And what is a round? Well, everybody knows what a round is, right? It's row, row, row your boat. And one phrase begins, and then another one starts, and starts to kind of overlap it, and everything sort of moves in a sort of waveform, slightly out of phase, creating some wonderful musical effects. And there's variations on rounds, which would be the most fundamental kind of form of things, canons, fugues, when things get a bit more interesting and complex. But I've got a few pieces with the word round or rounds in it that operates on that principle this week. And this is one from the Brazilian composer Marcelo Zarvos, who's a pianist, jazz musician, and a composer as well. His work Rounds, played here by the group Ethel.

If you're familiar with the group Penguin Cafe Orchestra, there's something very Penguin Cafe about that piece in a very nice way. By the Brazilian composer Marcelo Zarvos, that is called Rounds, played by the group Ethel, here on Extra Eclectic. I have another, but a very different piece with the same title in just a moment.

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So, yes, another work with the same title, Rounds, but this time from the highly acclaimed American composer Jesse Montgomery. And she says she was inspired to write her work first by the poem Burnt Norton by T.S. Eliot, particularly the opening lines, "At the still point of the turning world, neither flesh nor fleshless, neither from nor towards, at the still point, there the dance is." In addition to this inspiration, she says that she became fascinated while working on the piece by fractals, infinite patterns found in nature that are self-similar across different scales. And maybe it's kind of appropriate, as rounds and canons and fugues are in a way kind of like fractals in music, how the parts replicate but also do so in a way that they sort of turn themselves inside out and then outside in again. Rounds by Jesse Montgomery, here with pianist Awadajin Pratt and a Far Cry Orchestra.

Rounds by Jesse Montgomery, played by pianist Amodajan Pratt and the orchestra known as A Far Cry. And that is from their Grammy-nominated, I think maybe even Grammy-winning, I should look that up, CD called Still Point. Music of Jesse Montgomery here on Extra Eclectic, on a program of Rounds, Canons, and Reflections in this week's show. I'm Steve Seal. Here is a piece by the American composer Alex Weiser called Shimmer, and you're very much going to hear layering and rounds of the cello parts in this piece, layered to a degree that very much a shimmer starts to build up as the work is played by cellist Ashley Bathgate.

Shimmer by Alex Weiser, played by cellist Ashley Bathgate, who performed all the cello parts in that recording. It's Extra Eclectic.

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piece by Osvaldo Golijov called Last Round on our program of rounds. And in this case, kind of a pun on the idea of a toast to someone. And in this case, the toast is being made to

We get support from California CASA, a nonprofit working to ensure that youth in the foster care system have a voice and the services they need to thrive. A court-appointed special advocate, or CASA, supports a child's interests in the courtroom and beyond. CaliforniaCASA.org.

0: Last Round by Osvaldo Golijov. A tribute by Golijov to Astor Piazzolla, the Argentinian master of the classical tango. Eric Jacobson led the Knights. It's Extra Eclectic.
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Many years ago, composer Arvo Pärt says, "When I first became involved in the tradition of the Russian Orthodox Church, I came across a text that made a profound impression on me, although I cannot have understood it at the time. It was the Canon of Repentance." He returned to the text many times, he says, seeking to unfold the meaning of the words, until finally he wrote this deeply personal work. It took him 2 years to write it. A cappella music that is, like all of Pärt's music, profound, as part of a program of rounds, canons, and reflections on this week's edition of Extra Eclectic. There will be music of not just Arvo Pärt, but also Kate Moore, Caroline Shaw, Missy Mazzoli. This is music for piano and orchestra and solo violin. And here is pianist Mishka Rushdie Momin with a piece by Nico Muley called Small Variations.

Nikhil Muley's Small Variations, played by pianist Mishka Rushdie-Momin. It's Extra Eclectic, where classical music is always arriving. I'm Steve Seal. Thank you for joining me for our weekly show about 21st century classical music. And there's canons and rounds. And some of those realized in a very reflective manner, particularly in this hour of the show, where I turn next to the music of Arvo Pärt and his Canon Pokahanan, or Canon of Repentance. We're going to listen to the prayer from that work. It's a piece that Pärt worked on over the course of some 2 years after

trying to figure out over the course of many years how he was going to approach this sacred text from Russian Orthodox Christianity, which is the faith that he practices, the Canon of Repentance. This is the Estonian Chamber Choir singing here in this a cappella work led by Tõnu Kaljuste, the music of Arvo Pärt.

the prayer from the Canon of Repentance by Arvo Pärt, sung there by the Estonian Chamber Choir, led by Tõnu Kaljuste. Tonight's classical music is supported by Raymond James, wealth management, banking, and capital markets solutions inspired by people. That's the power of personal. 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This week's Extra Eclectic rounds canons and reflections, and this is a piece entitled Canon by English composer Kate Moore, placed here by pianist Saskia Langhorne.

Canon by Kate Moore, played by pianist Saskia Langhorn, in a program of rounds, canons, and reflections on this edition of Extra Eclectic.

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Museum. If you enjoy architecture or learning about architecture, you might pick up on the reference in the title to this piece by Caroline Shaw. It's called Plan and Elevation. And she says, I've always loved drawing the architecture around me when traveling, and some of my favorite lessons in musical composition have occurred by chance in my drawing practice over the years. This is a piece with its subtitles, The Ellipse, The Cutting Garden, The Herbaceous Border, The Orangery, and The Beech Tree, Plan and Elevation by Caroline Shaw.

Plan and Elevation by Caroline Shaw. Pekka Kuusisto playing violin and also leading the Norwegian Chamber Orchestra. Missy Mazzoli has written a couple of pieces with Vespers in the title. There's Vespers for a New Dark Age. And this piece, Vespers for Solo Violin, which features delay effect on the violin, making for a round and canon kind of effect.

0: Vespers for Violin by American composer Missy Mazzoli, played by Peter Herenthal. Violin and digital delay there, and sounding like some other effects tucked in there as well. Thanks, as always, to Jennifer Allen, who puts together the playlists here on the show. I'm Steve Seal. Thank you for listening to Extra Eclectic.
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When you know the story behind a piece of music, it can give you an added connection to what you're hearing. And sometimes it can leave you with a lot of questions. Because sometimes the story behind a piece of music has a lot of unknowns. Not a lot is known about this piece of music or how it originated. Nobody really knows why the composer wrote it, if he had a reason. But there is a story about its origins that might leave you scratching your head. You may have more questions than answers when you hear this piece, coming up in about 40 minutes.

Hey, I'm Jillian Kahn, and it's great to have your company. I hope you're doing well tonight and enjoying the music. We'll hear music now from German composer Max Bruch, who is generally known as a composer of violin music. But that kind of bothered him. Even though he wrote incredibly luscious and delicious violin music, he felt like his violin pieces overshadowed his other works. Works like this, a septet by Max Bruch.

The ensemble Consortium Classicum with a septet by Max Bruch on Music Through the Night. We'll hear some solo guitar music coming up in just a minute. Anytime you want to hear more from the classical guitar, do you know about our guitar stream? 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

guitarist Cecilio Parera with Sonata Mexicana by Manuel Ponce on Music Through the Night. There's a bit of mystery behind this next piece of music. Apparently, composer Paul Dukas told a friend of his that he had lost a wager, and to pay off his debt, he wrote what he called this thing. Now, it appears like Dukas had an actual bet, but nobody really knows with who or what they were betting on. But here's the prize. It's called The Fairy by Paul Dukas.

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George Friedrich Handel's father was a well-respected surgeon, and he did not consider music to be a very noble field. Even though his son was talented, he banned all instruments from the house. But little George's mom had another idea. She believed in her son's talent, and she snuck a small harpsichord into their attic. After church service one day, a young Handel snuck into the choir loft and started playing the organ. The Duke was in the audience and asked who was playing that, and he wanted to meet the boy. In front of the Duke, Handel's doctor dad denounced his son's passion and talent, saying his son would grow up to be a lawyer. But the Duke said it would be a shame to stifle such a God-given gift. That helped to wear Father Handel down, but little George still had to go on and get a law degree. About a year after he started law school, his father died, and that's when all bets were off for Handel. And he took off to play harpsichord at an opera house. That exposure to opera transformed him and sent him well on his way to being a successful composer. This is music by Handel. We'll hear the ensemble Tafelmusik play Handel's Concerto for Two Orchestras, number 2.

One of the many recordings by early music specialists Tafel Music and their longtime conductor Gene Lamont. We heard George Friedrich Handel's Concerto for Two Orchestras, number 2 on Music Through the Night.

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Louis Theodore Gouvy was around in the 1830s, and he made a name for himself. His music was performed all over Europe, Scandinavia, and Russia. But that was a piece that was unpublished and unperformed in his lifetime. Gouvy's Fantasy Symphonique, performed there by the German Radio Philharmonic under conductor Jacques Mercier on Music Through the Night. 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In 1928, Danish composer Emil Riesen wrote this for the 100th anniversary of Franz Schubert's death. Emil Riesen's Variations on a Theme of Franz Schubert.

Variations on a theme of Franz Schubert, written to honor the 100th anniversary of Schubert's death in 1928. That's music by Emil Reason, performed by the Alberg Symphony Orchestra with conductor Bo Holten on Music Through the Night.

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1: Above all, the piano now had this glittering new upper octave, which invited a player's right hand to indulge in dazzling runs. Felix Mendelssohn was at home during the Romantic period, and this piece of music demonstrates his love of the piano and the virtuosity of the player. We'll hear it, played by Isita Kane Mason and the London Mozart Players, coming up in about 40 minutes.

This next piece of music originally started out as a set of piano suites. Alexander Borodin was dreaming of love. He was lulled by the happiness of being in love. And when he died, this music had not been published, so somebody else orchestrated it. It's Alexander Borodin's Petite Suite.

Alexander Borodin originally wrote that as a set of piano pieces. And when he died, Alexander Glazunov orchestrated the music. Glazunov also finished a couple other pieces of music that Alexander Borodin left unfinished when he died. He's a big part of the reason why Borodin's legacy was able to live on. Petite Suite by Alexander Borodin, performed there by the Stockholm Philharmonic Orchestra under conductor Yanadi Rostisvensky.

Elfin Waltzes by Justin Holland. That was guitarist Mark Del Priora on Music Through the Night. By the time Felix Mendelssohn wrote this music, the piano as an instrument had really evolved. And this piece of music demonstrates Mendelssohn's love of the piano and the virtuosity of whoever's playing it. Tonight, it's Isita Kanne Mason with the London Mozart Players, Felix Mendelssohn's Piano Concerto No. 1.

Piano Concerto No. 1 by Felix Mendelssohn. Jonathan Bloxam conducted the London Mozart Players and pianist Isita Kane Mason.

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The first mention of Sakuntala comes from a Sanskrit poem from the 4th century. Sakuntala is the name of a girl found as a baby in the forest, and she was surrounded by these Sakuntala birds and given that name. It means protected in Sanskrit. Hungarian composer Carl Goldmark wrote his Sakuntala Overture in the 1860s, and it's one of the works that helped to cement his fame. We'll hear it tonight, performed here by the Budapest Philharmonic Orchestra.

Sakuntala Overture by Carl Goldmark. András Karádi conducted the Budapest Philharmonic Orchestra on Music Through the Night. I hope you're doing well tonight. It's really good to have your company. Thanks for being here. Next, we'll hear from a composer who was an early developer of the hybrid genre symphony concertante. That draws on both the symphony and concerto traditions and forms. It was a novel idea in the mid-1700s, and that early developer was Joseph Bologna Chevalier de Saint-Georges.

Symphony Concertante by Joseph Bologna, Chevalier de Saint-Georges. That was the Czech Chamber Philharmonic Orchestra, led by conductor Michael Halas. And we heard two violin soloists, Yuri Revic and Libor Ježek, on Music Through the Night. Still to come, a piece of music inspired by the composer's folk songs around his country. And in order to find those folk songs, he couldn't go online and do a Google search. He had to travel all across his country. That's on in about 4 minutes.

Gao Hong is originally from China, but she's been living in the United States and creating music for many, many years. In China, there are many festivals that are celebrated throughout the year. And with Gao Hong's piece called Celebration, she creates joyful rhythms and melodies that show that festive atmosphere of families gathering during a festival. From Celebration by Gao Hong, this is the movement Joy and Celebration.

Joy and Celebration, from Celebration by Gao Hong. That was the full band version of the piece that she wrote for the President's Own United States Marine Band. We heard them led by conductor Captain Darren Lin. When Czech composer Leo Janáček wanted to gather some folk tunes from his country, he couldn't exactly hop on the internet and do research. Instead, he traveled all across his country collecting folk tunes. And this is the collection of folk tunes he came up with, named after a region in eastern Czech Republic. Lachy and Dances by Leo Janáček.

0: The first piece of mature music by Czech composer Leo Janáček, Lachian Dances, includes some traditional dances and others that imitate a blacksmith at work, and another that makes you feel like you're prepping for winter. We heard the Rochester Philharmonic with conductor David Zinman on Music Through the Night.
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As a parent, you might wonder how you'll ever survive a house full of teenagers. You've heard horror stories about what others have dealt with. Ungrateful, moody, inconsistent humans. How will you mold them into productive, kind people? Well, here's an idea. The Snow Maiden was a teenage girl with a heart of ice, and she had to go through a rite of passage. You'll hear more of her story, and you can take notes to deal with your teen if you want to, coming up in about 45 minutes. Hildegard von Bingen was featured in Distinguished Rebels, a program that celebrates women in classical music, and she was probably the first woman ever to be considered a composer. This is music by Hildegard von Bingen called The Dove Peered In.

The Dove Peered In by Hildegard von Bingen. For more on her life, check out the program Distinguished Rebels. 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Hope you're doing well and enjoying the music. I'm Jalene Kahn. We'll hear music from Beethoven in about 25 minutes, and music by a composer who was good friends with the Bach family. That's coming up in less than 10 minutes. Here's the Modern Mandolin Quartet playing Three Preludes by George Gershwin.

Three Preludes by George Gershwin, performed there by the Modern Mandolin Quartet on Music Through the Night. 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This composer, Carl Friedrich Abel, was tight with the Bach family. He studied with Johann Sebastian Bach and down the road became roommates with Johann Christian Bach. Those two stayed friends for over 20 years, and they were responsible for the first performances of Haydn symphonies in London. Here's a symphony by Carl Friedrich Abel, his Symphony No. 6.

Music by Carl Friedrich Abel was highly regarded in his day. He was also a famed viola da gamba player. We heard Symphony No. 6 by Abel. Adrian Shepherd conducted Cantilena on Music Through the Night. Some music by Beethoven featuring two horns and strings is coming up in just a minute.

Beethoven's Sextet for Two Horns and Strings is an early work of his. We'll hear it performed by the Dallas Chamber Orchestra, and those two horns played by Gregory Huestis and William Scharnberg.

Sextet for Two Horns and Strings by Beethoven. Ronald Neal conducted the Dallas Chamber Orchestra. The two horns were played by Gregory Huestis and William Scharnberg.

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Like so many folk tales, this story is about a rite of passage to adulthood. It's about the Snow Maiden, a teenage girl with a heart of ice. And only when she can learn to love, her heart will melt, and that will bring on the arrival of summer.

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It's more and more common these days for people to make friends with others on the internet. People they may not have ever come across in person. These two musicians met in a digital forum during the COVID lockdown. And then they released an album together. The original music on this album includes themes of identity, believing in yourself, having the courage to find yourself, and follow your own path. Things that both of these artists have done. You'll hear a track from that album coming up in about 20 minutes. Here's the Catalyst Quartet with music by Florence Price, Drink to Me Only with Thine Eyes.

Drink to Me Only with Thine Eyes by Florence Price, performed by the Catalyst Quartet. I'm Jalene Kahn, and it's great to have your company. I hope you're doing well. Coming up, we'll hear a recording from an album that two musicians made during COVID. They didn't know each other prior to COVID, but they met in a digital forum and became fast friends. That album is all about finding your own identity and believing in yourself, and you'll hear some of that music in about 15 minutes. This is some of the music that helped to establish Antonín Dvořák's international reputation, and it remains some of his most popular. Slavonic Dance, number 4.

Slavonic Dance No. 4 by Antonín Dvořák. Simon Rattle conducted the Czech Philharmonic Orchestra. Trevor Pinnock, an English concert play Handel, Concerto Grosso No. 1.

This next performance was born out of an online friendship. Harpist Katrin Finch and violinist Ify Nebrian met in a digital forum during the COVID lockdown, and they quickly realized they needed to record music together. And on their album called W, they write music together. That album explores themes really important to women and people in general, themes like believing in yourself and having the courage to be who you really are. They want to inspire you to be brave and courageous, and they're hoping that the music does the same thing.

Wandering. It's written and performed by harpist Katrin Finch and violinist Ify Nebrian from an album called Double U. Each piece of music on that album starts with the letter W, and with the music on that album, they hope to inspire bravery and courage. Another W here, music by Wagner. It's the overture from Tannhauser.

Symphony No. 16 by Michael Haydn. Matthias Baumer conducted the London Mozart Players. I'm Jillian Kahn. Thanks a lot for being here. It's always great to listen with you.

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0: Who says you can't play favorites? Tchaikovsky wrote two of his greatest works simultaneously, though he seemed to have very different opinions about them. One of them was a tribute to a writer, Alexander Pushkin, and Tchaikovsky didn't really like it very much. He didn't think much of it. And yet it turned out to be his biggest hit, the 1812 Overture. The other work, this one, A Serenade for Strings, well, he liked this one. He wrote it with greater pleasure, and he called it a heartfelt piece that came from inner conviction. Hear this and something inspired by this later this hour.
1: This is the Composer's Datebook for June 2nd. I'm John Burge. When you listen to classical music like Bach or Mozart, you're taking a trip in a time machine. Or, as Shirley MacLaine might have put it, classical music is the soundtrack of your previous lives. American composer Sebastian Currier goes even further and says, "It's only a little bit of an exaggeration to say that music is made of nothing but time. Well, and air, too. Melodic or rhythmic gestures are made of a series of events moving forward in time. The rest is air. A musician bows a string, blows air in a cylinder, strikes a metal object, and a series of sound waves takes that information to our ears. It's always been fascinating to me that an art form that is so penetrating is made of such ephemeral stuff." So, no surprise, Currier gave the title Time Machines to his work for violin and orchestra that premiered in New York City on today's date in 2011. The German violinist Anna-Sophie Mutter was the soloist, performing with the New York Philharmonic led by Alan Gilbert, and they made a live recording of the new work.

Composer's Datebook is produced by APM, American Public Media, in conjunction with the American Composers Forum, reminding you that all music was once new.

Vignettes from composer William Grant Still performed by the Sierra Winds. I'm Liz Lyon in for Kevin O'Connor. That serenade from Tchaikovsky, and also a piece from Tchaikovsky's musical hero, Mozart, coming up on this hour of classical music. Chopin's two sets of etudes were the work of a young virtuoso not yet out of his mid-20s. But Chopin turned the etude in more than just a series of scales and fingerings. It was a recognized form of musical poetry. This was his first musical poem, called the Aeolian Harp.

The first of Chopin's etudes, nicknamed the Aeolian Harp, and it's said that that nickname came from Robert Schumann. Janina Falkowska was the performer on the piano. Composer Joseph Forster was captivated by William Shakespeare's characters in his plays, so he sat down and created five distinct musical portraits of some of Shakespeare's most iconic characters. The one we're about to hear paints the portrait of Viola, the resilient, intelligent, and witty protagonist of Shakespeare's Twelfth Night.

0: a musical portrait of the character Viola from Twelfth Night. It's from composer Joseph Forster's From Shakespeare, performed in that recording by the Janáček Philharmonic Orchestra. A change in career is coming up in just a minute.
1: A peaceful oasis of quiet and calm. 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

Jean Sibelius initially wanted to be a virtuoso violinist, but he started training too late and he had a really not so great audition for the Vienna Philharmonic. But his talent for music was still undeniable. So instead of becoming that virtuosic violinist, he went on to become a celebrated composer, writing pieces like this.

A presto from composer Jean Sibelius, performed by the Gothenburg Symphony Orchestra. There are many works left unfinished by different composers, and Mozart left this next work unfinished. The second movement was actually completed by one of his students, but it still has so much of his humor in it. The manuscript is famously littered with these bizarre, humorous notes directed at the soloist, things like, "Take a breath," and "Are you finished yet?" It was all written in as a joke to his friend. It's his Horn Concerto No. 1.

That's David Jolly on the horn with the Israel Sinfonietta, with a horn concerto number 1 from Wolfgang Amadeus Mozart. Someone who really admired Mozart and his talent was Tchaikovsky. In fact, he told a friend that the first movement of his beloved Serenade for Strings was a deliberate imitation of Mozart's style.

The finale from Serenade from Strings from Peter Tchaikovsky, performed by the Netherlands Chamber Orchestra. Some Rossini coming up in just a minute.

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Gioachino Rossini is known for his opera, but every once in a while it's nice to remember that he wrote more than just that, like this prelude piece.

Prelude Petulant Rococo from composer Gioachino Rossini, performed by Stefan Ermer on the piano. I would guess most composers have their piece that they consider their masterpiece, even if audiences may have a totally different idea. Camille Saint-Saëns has some very famous pieces, but this one is the one he considers his absolute masterwork. In fact, he said, "I have given it all that I have to give. What I have done here, I shall never do again." It's the fourth movement of his organ symphony. Here's the Philadelphia Orchestra and Olivier Latry.

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Franz Liszt was intensely proud of his Hungarian heritage, and that's despite growing up speaking German rather than Hungarian. He spent relatively little time of his life in his native land, but he still carried it with him. Among the many colorful stories about him are the accounts of his playing in public while dressed in native folk costume. So it should come as no surprise that eventually he wrote his Hungarian Rhapsody. It was his love letter to the land of his forebears. Hear it in full later this hour. Are you more of a sunset or sunrise person? Although you might have just seen a sunrise just now, here is a sunset.

Ferdy Grofe's Grand Canyon Suite, The Sunset Movement, performed by the Cincinnati Pops Orchestra. I'm Liz Lyon in for Kevin O'Connor. We have that Hungarian Rhapsody by Liszt, the orchestral version, coming up, along with music from big names like Beethoven, Aaron Copland, and Gustav Holst. Here's a composer you will also recognize, Franz Schubert. This is his Swan Song. It perfectly mimics a lover plucking at a lute at a bedroom window, making it a timeless anthem of musical yearning.

A serenade from composer Franz Schubert's song Swan Song, performed by the London Symphony Orchestra, featuring Hauser on the cello. He actually just released a new album in February, I believe, that's all about the swan. It features seven pieces, including The Swan from Camille Saint-Saëns' Carnival of the Animals, and you've got Hungarian Dance Number 5, and You Raise Me Up. It's a beautiful album. And just released, February 13th of this year. Returning to another very famous composer, Johann Sebastian Bach, who was known to study Italian scores extensively. And one of his favorite composers to study was Tommaso Albinoni. Bach wrote at least two keyboard fugues on Albinoni's themes and frequently used his bass line for harmonic exercises with his students. I don't have those pieces. I actually have an example of Albinoni's work. It's a concerto.

Concerto number 2 from composer Tommaso Albinoni, Collegium Musicum 90 was the performer in that recording. In just a minute, we'll get a piece from Beethoven.

Ludwig von Beethoven was commissioned to write a piece to celebrate the opening of this new lavish theater in Hungary to foster Austrian-Hungarian unity. And he happily took the commission. He had just had a relaxing vacation at a bohemian spa, and he wrote in a letter that he decided to compose this music for those who are genuinely fond of me. It's his King Stephen Overture.

The overture from Ludwig van Beethoven's King Stephen, performed by the Vienna Philharmonic. Well, you can't really go wrong with a combination like the New York Philharmonic, Leonard Bernstein, and Aaron Copland. Here's the conclusion of Billy the Kid.

The conclusion to Aaron Copland's Billy the Kid. It was the New York Philharmonic in that recording, conducted by Leonard Bernstein. Here's one of the most famous piano works in history. It's the undisputed king of cartoon music, famous for scenes of frantic piano playing, including iconic appearances of Mickey Mouse, Bugs Bunny, and Tom the Cat in the 1946 Oscar-winning The Cat Concerto. It's the orchestral version of Hungarian Rhapsody No. 2.

Hungarian Rhapsody No. 2, an orchestral version from Franz Liszt, performed by the Chicago Symphony Orchestra. Teacher's devotion to his craft coming up in about a minute.

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Although he's well known as a composer, you might know him from The Planets, you can't talk about Gustav Holst without also mentioning his experience teaching, because even when he was hospitalized a year before he died, he thought of his students, and he wrote them this piece, his Brook Green Suite.

The Brook Green Suite from Gustav Holst with the New Zealand Chamber Orchestra performing. We're going to end the hour with a piece from one of Sweden's most significant 19th century musicians, Alfrida André, who was just an incredible woman. This is the fourth movement from her second symphony performed by the Stockholm Symphony Orchestra.

0: The fourth movement from Elfriede Andrée's Symphony No. 2, performed by the Stockholm Symphony Orchestra.
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A flute concerto from one of the great flutists of all time, François de Vienne. Born 3 years after Mozart, born in France in 1759, he eventually made his way to Paris, where he was an active flute player, and also composer, and also bassoonist. He was actually a bassoonist in the Paris Opera. But after the French Revolution, when the Paris Conservatory was chartered, François de Vienne became their first ever flute professor. That was the Flute Concerto No. 1 of de Vienne, Patrick Gallois, our flutist with the Swedish Chamber Orchestra. Good morning. Happy Tuesday. I'm Mike Nelson. Welcome to Morning Classical here on CAP Radio Classical and Jazz, 88.9 in Sacramento, everywhere on capradio.org and the CAP Radio app. Music now from a Czech-born composer, an exact contemporary of de Vienne and of Mozart. Writing in that same charming Mozart-like style, maybe his chief musical sin was that the melodies just aren't quite as memorable as Mozart's, but, like, whose are? So here's the Piano Concerto Opus 29 in C major of Jan Dušek. Howard Shelley is our pianist along with conductor.

an easygoing piano concerto from the time of Mozart, showing that that very, if you will, Mozart-lite style was very popular across Europe in the late 1700s, early 1800s. That piano concerto, Opus 29 in C major of Jan Dušek. We heard the Ulster Orchestra with Howard Shelley playing the piano and conducting. And if that was all a little too exciting, well, I've got a gorgeous piece of music to maybe ease you right back into bed next here on Morning Classical from Cap Radio Classical and Jazz. 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Chrysalis celebrates a journey of transformation because they believe beauty deserves to be seen. More about their plastic surgery options at sacramentoplastics.com. And we get support from California CASA, a nonprofit working to ensure that youth in the foster care system have a voice and the services they need to thrive. A court-appointed special advocate, or CASA, supports a child's interests in the courtroom and beyond. CaliforniaCASA.org. There are five movements in this work. The other four are very loud and exciting, and that's maybe why this one, the fourth movement, the second to last one, is just for strings alone and is one of the most pretty things ever written. And just ask anyone who's heard it, which will include you next. This is the famous Adagietto of the Symphony No. 5 of Gustav Mahler.

0: The Adagietto, fourth movement of the Symphony No. 5 of Gustav Mahler, Benjamin Zander leading the Philharmonia Orchestra.
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1: Usually the grand opera ballets of Jean-Baptiste Lully, Jean-Philippe Rameau, and many others would end in a grand chaconne. And here is that chaconne dance. This is from Rameau's Les Andes Galantes. And you'll hear Philippe Haravega with the Orchestra de la Chapelle Royale.

0: The Chacun of Les Indes Galantes, an opera ballet of Jean-Philippe Rameau, one of his great works, Philippe Herravega with the Orchestra de la Chapelle Royale.
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0: French composer Hector Berlioz, such a romantic in all ways. He most famous for his Symphonie Fantastique, which one of the reasons it's so famous is because of all those romantic tendencies to grand gestures and crazy stories, and also huge orchestras, certainly for the time, with fun orchestral sound effects. He was one of the great orchestrators of all time. And you can hear that in this early work of his, where he's capturing the sights and sound of a Roman carnival. Here is Hector Berlioz's Roman Carnival Overture, David Zinman with the Baltimore Symphony.

uses Italian song, the fun saltarello Italian dance. Oh man, I'm going to write this and use it as my prelude to Act 2 of this opera that surely audiences will love. Well, no. Audiences hated the opera. Oh my goodness, you will never see this opera in your life. No one does it. Audiences hated it. But Berlioz did remove this prelude, intended prelude anyway, and it was like, okay, well, I know this is good, and maybe I'll just reissue it sometime once people have forgotten about how much they hated that opera. And that's exactly what he did. Years later, he was like, hey, check out this standalone piece, Roman Carnival Overture, and we've all loved it. Berlioz, played by David Zinman and the Baltimore Symphony. Happy Tuesday, good morning, I'm Mike Nelson. This is Morning Classical, here on CAP Radio Classical and Jazz, 88.9 in Sacramento and everywhere on capradio.org and the CAP Radio app. Got a very Italian-feeling guitar concerto now, and the guy who wrote it, great Italian guitarist, although most of his career was actually over in Vienna. Here's the Guitar Concerto No. 3 of Mauro Giuliani. You'll hear Pepe Romero as our soloist with the Academy of St. Martin in the Fields.

Italian-born, but had to go elsewhere to find his fortune, and had to learn other instruments, too, just in case, to, you know, keep building that small fortune, you know, since all of us orchestral musicians are filthy rich, right? That is the Guitar Concerto No. 3 of Mauro Giuliani, who was the guitar guy in Vienna in the time of Beethoven, but he also knew how to play cello and, in fact, was in the orchestra that first premiered Beethoven's 7th Symphony. Pepe Romero was our guitarist in this piece, and the Academy of St. Martin in the Fields also on stage. This is CAP Radio Classical and Jazz here in Sacramento. 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A dance from a seldom-heard Dvorak opera coming up in just a few minutes after you hear a violin concerto of Antonio Vivaldi.

0: A Polish-style Polonaise dance from Dvorak's opera Rusalka, played by the Prague Philharmonia. Before that, the Violin Concerto, the 11th one from the Opus 4 set, one of well over 200 in total, of Antonio Vivaldi. Our soloist was Monica Huggett.
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0: Jean Sibelius was just starting to be famous, on his way to being the most famous composer ever from Finland. Well, he wasn't quite there yet, but he was having one of his big symphonies premiered. Still didn't seem like quite enough music on the concert, so he wrote this short overture.

The main course for the evening was going to be Jean Sibelius conducting the Helsinki Philharmonic on the grand premiere of what would end up becoming his most popular symphony of all, Sibelius' Second Symphony, but no one had heard it yet. Still didn't seem like he wanted to start the concert with that piece, though needed more music on the program, so he wrote that short overture to kick things off, the overture in A minor of Sibelius. We heard Niemi Järvi and the Gothenburg Symphony Orchestra.

0: One lazy afternoon, it was probably raining, it was England, Edward Elgar improvised a new melody on the piano. And his wife was like, hey, I like that little tinkering you just did. You should turn that into a proper piece. So he did. He turned it into a series of variations resembling various friends and acquaintances that they had. You're listening to Dorabella at the moment. The entire thing, Elgar's Enigma Variations, are today's midday masterpiece in honor of his birthday back in 1857.
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0: From Edward Elgar's contemporary and countryman Gustav Holst, here's one of the best and first pieces written specifically for military band. Here is Gustav Holst's Suite No. 1 in E-flat.

Much to Gustav Holst's own chagrin, nothing else he wrote was ever going to surpass the Planets in terms of popularity and fame. But chances are, if you play a wind instrument, if you ever played in high school band, college band, community band, you've encountered one of his suites for military band, because they are also outstanding works. That's the suite number one of Gustav Holst in E-flat, played by the North Texas Wind Symphony. Hope your Tuesday's going great so far. I'm Mike Nelson. Good morning and welcome to Morning Classical here on CAP Radio Classical and Jazz, 88.9 in Sacramento, everywhere on capradio.org. 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Music from Tchaikovsky's very first ballet, well over a decade before he ever wrote The Nutcracker. This is music from Swan Lake, Herbert von Karajan with the Vienna Philharmonic.

one of the great ballet music writers of all time, Tchaikovsky. And that's because he was one of the great melody writers of all time. And if you're going to have people dancing on stage and needing to, you know, kind of have somewhat predictable music that they can dance their incredible athletic things that they do to, well, might as well be great melodies so that, you know, they can keep track of what's happening and the audience can have a great time with their eyes and ears. That was music from Tchaikovsky's ballet Swan Lake. And you heard the Vienna Philharmonic with the Herbert von Karajan conducting. 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I've got Sacramento's own Baroque guitarist George England playing a saraband, gavotte, and chaconne. Three kinds of, well, it would have been ballet dances back then, from the French guitarist Robert de Vigée.

0: a Baroque-style dance called a gavotte, but that one written around 1900 in Boston. That was from the Serenade of Arthur Foote, played by the Seattle Symphony. Before that, Sacramento's own George England on Baroque guitar, playing a sarabande, gavotte, and chaconne, actually from the Baroque, around the time of Versailles, Louis XIV, all of that in France, music of Robert de Vizé.
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0: Capturing the spirit of action, Shakespearean drama, betrayal. That's the story of Shakespeare's play Julius Caesar, and that's the story of the Julius Caesar Overture of Robert Schumann.

0: I am consistently amazed how many composers found inspiration from Shakespeare's plays to write their own music. Not like, you know, not turning it into an opera, but just a standalone orchestral work to capture the spirit of the play. And I'm even more amazed when so many of those, they're not English. They were not English speakers. Robert Schumann probably didn't speak any English. He was German, but still got it. He still got the story. Julius Caesar Overture of Schumann, played by the London Symphony. A full early symphony of Franz Joseph Haydn. I probably am giving it away which one it is when I say that the horns really lead the way on that one. 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And we get support from California CASA, a nonprofit working to ensure that youth in the foster care system have a voice and the services they need to thrive. A court-appointed special advocate, or CASA, supports a child's interests in the courtroom and beyond. CaliforniaCASA.org. Here is Franz Joseph Haydn's Symphony No. 31, The One with the Horn Signal, next.
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Nowadays, it's standard for any orchestra to have at least four horn players. Back in Haydn's day, that was an embarrassment of riches. That was, I mean, expensive, and also super rare. There weren't that many great horn players to go around. So Haydn was very lucky that the prince who employed him loved music, loved Haydn's music, and got him four amazing horn players to write, well, the sort of music you just heard. And obviously Haydn had to feature him in a full symphony. The Symphony No. 31, the Horn Signal Symphony of Haydn, Lausanne Chamber Orchestra, led by Jesus Lopez Cobos. A full sonata for solo piano by Mozart is next, here on CAP Radio Classical and Jazz. I'm Mike Nelson, with you till 10 o'clock. 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Mitsuko Uchida on piano. This is the piano sonata number 14 in C minor by Mozart.

0: from the exact same time in the mid-1780s when Mozart was writing so many of his enduring great hits is this one. Yet another one of those enduring great hits, the Piano Sonata No. 14 in C minor by Mozart, Mitsuko Uchida, playing.
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0: A concerto for two instruments, neither of which you see very much anymore. This is by Antonio Vivaldi, a concerto for viola d'amore and lute.

0: Paul Odette on Lute, and Roy Goodman on Viola d'Amore, a concerto by Antonio Vivaldi. I'm Mike Nelson. That'll do it for me. Midday Classical is next. I hope you enjoy, and have a great rest of your day.
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0: Gary Graffman on piano with the Cleveland Orchestra for the Piano Concerto No. 1 from Russian composer Sergei Prokofiev. Well, that performance was from 1966. The recording is closer to the time that it was written in 1912 than it is to today. And it started off the hour here on your Tuesday morning. It's classical music on Cap Radio. I'm Avery Jeffrey, happy to be in for Jennifer Reason today. And I've got you till 2 o'clock.
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0: Well, the next 38 minutes or so will be dedicated to a symphony, one from a French composer who you might not have ever heard of before, Alboric Magnard. This is his Symphony No. 3. Yanni Vassance leading the BBC Scottish Symphony Orchestra.

And there you have it, the Symphony No. 3 from French composer Alberic Magnard. We heard Yoni Vassant leading the BBC Scottish Symphony Orchestra, taking us through most of the rest of the 10 o'clock hour. It's Cap Radio Classical and Jazz here on 88.9 FM in the capital city of Sacramento. 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Where here's June Markle and the Lyon National Orchestra to finish out the hour with a Scottish March from Claude Debussy.

0: Finishing out the hour with music from Claude Debussy. That was his Scottish March, not a regular march. Of course, Debussy adding his impressionistic flair. The military march was commissioned by a Scottish general in 1891. June Markle led the Lyon National Orchestra for the performance right here on Cap Radio Classical and Jazz. I'm Avery Jeffrey in for Jennifer Reason for you midday. I've got you all the way till 2 o'clock. And then Victor Foreman brings you till 7. After that, an evening of excellence in jazz with Jacob Rodriguez.
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0: Stay tuned a little later. You'll hear music from Maurice Ravel, Franz Liszt, and George Friedrich Handel. We'll let the bassoon take center stage for this next one. It's a concerto from German composer Carl Maria von Weber. Soloist Klaus Thunemann now joins Neville Marriner in the Academy of St. Martin in the Fields, right here on Cap Radio, Classical and Jazz.

0: We kicked off the 11 o'clock hour with a concerto for the bassoon from German composer Carl Maria von Weber. It was his Opus 75. Soloist Klaus Thunemann joined the Academy of St. Martin in the Fields with Neville Mariner conducting. I hope you enjoyed that piece on this lovely Tuesday morning. I'm Avery Jeffrey in for Jennifer Reason for your midday. I'll bring you into the afternoon. Got you all the way till 2 o'clock.
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0: Well, here's a fun little piece now from French composer Maurice Ravel. It's from his Piano Suite Miroir, entitled Alborada del Gracioso, the Morning Song of the Jester. Here's Claudio Abbado to lead the London Symphony Orchestra.

Claudio Abbado led the London Symphony Orchestra for the Alborado del Gracioso. It was the Morning Song of the Jester from French composer Maurice Ravel from his 1905 piano suite, Miroir. That orchestration done up here in the 11 o'clock hour on your Tuesday morning. It's Cap Radio Classical and Jazz, handpicked playlists with you in mind every single day. Well, I'm Avery Jeffrey, happy to be

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Music from George Frideric Handel, Sergei Prokofiev, coming up a little later. And I've got a piano concerto for you next, the second from Franz Liszt. Here's a bit of virtuosic piano for you, Zoltán Kocsis and the Budapest Festival Orchestra.

0: The ever virtuosic Franz Liszt with Piano Concerto No. 2. Well, that piece was premiered back in 1857. Liszt dedicated it to one of his students who performed it while Liszt conducted the orchestra. This time around, you heard Ivan Fischer conducting the Budapest Festival Orchestra with piano soloist Zoltán Kocsis. 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

0: George Frideric Handel's Concerto Grosso No. 3. Richard Egar led the Academy of Ancient Music and led us from the morning into the afternoon here on a Tuesday. It's your Midday Classical on CAP Radio, 88.9 FM. I'm Avery Jeffrey, and for Jennifer Reason, I've got you till 2 o'clock. After that, Victor Forman will take over, bring you till 7, and then an evening of excellence in jazz tonight with Jacob Rodriguez. Stick around. Always great stuff here on KXPR.
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0: Up next, it's Naimi Yerby and the Detroit Symphony Orchestra for Mikhail Glinka's Valse Fantasie.

That was Naomi Yerevi, leading the Detroit Symphony Orchestra for the Valse Fantasie, an 1839 work from Russian composer Mikhail Glinka. A nice romantic tune to start off your Tuesday afternoon. This is Cap Radio Classical and Jazz. I'm Avery Jeffrey, in for Jennifer Reason, with you till 2 o'clock. And then after that, Victor Forman takes over for your midday masterpiece. Today, it's the Enigma Variations from English composer Edward Elgar. Don't miss out on that and a whole lot more great music here on KXPR. 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A court-appointed special advocate, or CASA, supports a child's interests in the courtroom and beyond. CaliforniaCASA.org. 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Here's two short pieces in a row for you now. You'll hear one from English composer Gustav Holst, but first, we'll hand it over to the great Johann Sebastian Bach. And a contrapuntis, the ninth from The Art of the Fugue. Bernard Labadie now leads the King's Violin.

0: A doubleheader for your Tuesday afternoon here on CAP Radio Classical and Jazz. Stuart Bedford led the English Chamber Orchestra for the Brook Green Suite. That was written in 1933 by English composer Gustav Holst, specifically for the St. Paul's School Junior Orchestra, which he taught music at for nearly 30 years. Before that, it was one from 1740, just about sometime in the last decade of Johann Sebastian Bach's life. He wrote The Art of the Fugue. And Bernard Labadie and the King's Violins gave us the Contrapuntus No. 9. This is Classical Music here on CAP Radio, your local CAP Radio Classical and Jazz station, 88.9 FM.
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0: Coming up next, it's a piece from Wolfgang Amadeus Mozart, written in 1786, a particularly great year for Mozart. He was doing a lot at that time, including writing this piece, the Piano Concerto No. 23. Malcolm Bilson now joins the English Baroque soloists.

0: A perfect way to spend part of your lunch hour with the music of Mozart. That was his piano concerto number 23. We heard a performance by Malcolm Bilson. He was on the forte piano, joining the English Baroque soloists, all conducted by John Elliott Gardner. It's your Tuesday afternoon here on KXPR, Cap Radio Classical and Jazz. I'm Avery Jeffrey, in for Jennifer Reason. Happy to be spinning some great music for you until the 2 o'clock hour. After that, Victor Forman takes over to bring you till 7, and then an evening of excellence in jazz with Jacob Rodriguez.
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0: Well, we'll finish out the hour with something rather exciting, the finale to Dvorak's Violin Concerto, written in 1879. And here to do it for you is violinist Itzhak Perlman, with Daniel Barenboim leading the London Philharmonic Orchestra.

0: Bringing the hour to a thrilling close, Itzhak Perlman on the violin with the London Philharmonic for the finale from Dvorak's Violin Concerto in A Minor. Well, this is your Tuesday afternoon edition of Cap Radio Classical and Jazz. I hope you're having a fantastic day so far. I'm Avery Jeffrey with one more hour for you here on Cap Radio Classical and Jazz.
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0: Here's Reinhard Gerbel now leading Musica Antiqua of Cologne for a bit of courtly table music from Georg Philipp Telemann. It's the Concerto for Three Violins.

We took it back to the Baroque for the Concerto for Three Violins from Georg Philipp Telemann's Tafel Musik. Reinhard Gerbel led members of Musica Antiqua of Cologne for that performance to start off the 1 o'clock hour here on your Tuesday afternoon. It's Cap Radio Classical and Jazz here on 88.9 FM. Well, it was a lazy afternoon in October of 1898. English composer Edward Elgar had sat down at the piano after a long day of teaching, improvising a new melody on the piano that he then explored variations on it that he thought, at the time, resembled some of his friends in a musical sense. Well, a little later, his wife Alice suggested he should make those tinkerings into a proper composition, and thus were born Edward Elgar's Enigma Variations. It's today's midday masterpiece in honor of Elgar's 1857 birthday, today. 2 o'clock with Victor Forman. You can catch the rest of Edward Elgar's Enigma Variations. I'm Avery Jeffrey with a few more for you, though, starting with the Navajo Vocable No. 9 from Connor Chee. Here's pianist Emmanuel Arculi.

0: Two lovely American works, separated by almost 160 years. We were at the Souvenir de Puerto Rico from American composer Louis Moreau Gottschalk from 1857. He wrote that on a trip to Puerto Rico. Alan Feinberg gave us that on piano, and before that, on the keys was Emmanuel Arculi to perform the Navajo Vocable No. 9 from Connor Chi and his 2016 album Walk in Beauty. Well, I'm Avery Jeffrey. Hope you're enjoying your Tuesday afternoon here on Cap Radio, Classical and Jazz.
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0: Stay tuned a little later. We'll hear music from Anatole Leonov, and I've got an oboe concerto for you next from Carl Philipp Emanuel Bach, the second son of Johann Sebastian. Here's Peter Westerman on the oboe with Andreas Steyer on the harpsichord along with the Freiburg Baroque Orchestra.

The oboe taking center stage once again for a concerto from Carl Philipp Emanuel Bach, the second son of Johann Sebastian. It was Peter Westermann, your soloist, along with Andreas Streyer on the harpsichord and the Freiburg Baroque Orchestra. Beautiful music for a beautiful Tuesday afternoon. I'm Avery Jeffrey. It's been a pleasure filling in for Jennifer Reason. I've got one more for you, and then Victor Forman will take over with your midday masterpiece. Today at 2 is the Enigma Variations by Edward Elgar. All the way till 7 o'clock, then it's jazz with Jacob Rodriguez, only here on CAP Radio. 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Well, it's the London Symphony to finish out the hour, led by Naomi Yerby now for The Enchanted Lake, a nice symphonic poem by Russian composer Anatol Liadov.

0: That's Naomi Järvi leading the London Symphony Orchestra for The Enchanted Lake, a nice symphonic poem by Russian composer Anatol Liadov. Well, that brings the hour to a close, but not the entire afternoon. Of course, more great classical music coming your way. I'm Avery Jeffrey. That does it for me, though. It's been a pleasure filling in for Jennifer Reason. Victor Forman's coming up next, and he's got your midday masterpiece, the nice Enigma Variations from English composer Edward Elgar, as we celebrate his birthday today. And you'll hear a performance by the London Symphony once again, coming up right after this.
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One of English composer Edward Elgar's most popular pieces that started out as just an idle tinkling of an improvised melody on the piano one lazy afternoon. And then his wife Alice urged him to develop that into something proper. And that's what emerged, Elgar's Enigma Variations, to celebrate his 1857 birthday today. Pierre Monteux conducted the London Symphony Orchestra for today's 2 p.m.

Tomorrow's midday masterpiece will be the 1907 Piano Quartet in A minor by French composer and director of the Paris Conservatory, Théodore Dubois. Now, he actually expelled Maurice Ravel from the conservatory twice. And I've got Ravel's Mother Goose Suite in about 30 minutes. Well, good afternoon. I'm Victor Forman. I've also got a Felix Mendelssohn concert overture inspired by poetry of Goethe. And right now, this is the pastoral, yet somber, The Lark Ascending from 1914 by English composer Raphan Williams that evokes how beautiful England can be, a reminder to hold on to during the disruption soon to fall upon England with the arrival of World War I, which the composer saw on the horizon. Andrew Litton conducts the Philharmonia Orchestra, and Anne Kiko Myers is the violin soloist.

0: 21st century classical music polls in England placed that music as Britain's favorite piece of music, The Lark Ascending from 1914 by English composer Rayfun Williams. Andrew Litton conducted the Philharmonia Orchestra, and Anne Akiko Myers was the violin soloist, here on Cap Radio Classical and Jazz, 88.9 in Sacramento.
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0: I'm Victor Forman. Seafaring Music by Felix Mendelssohn is next, followed in about 15 minutes by The Mother Goose Suite by Maurice Ravel. And tune in for an evening of excellence in jazz tonight from 7 till midnight with host Jacob Rodriguez. 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A court-appointed special advocate, or CASA, supports a child's interests in the courtroom and beyond. CaliforniaCASA.org. 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And Christoph von Jochnyonyi conducts the Vienna Philharmonic Orchestra.

0: Calm Sea and Prosperous Voyage by Felix Mendelssohn. Christoph von Dohnányi conducted the Vienna Philharmonic Orchestra here on a listener-supported CAP Radio Classical and Jazz.
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0: 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Inspired by tales of Sleeping Beauty, Tom Thumb, Beauty and the Beast, and more, in 1910, Maurice Ravel wrote his Mother Goose Suite for piano four hands, which he orchestrated in 1911 into this suite. This is Charles Munch conducting the Boston Symphony Orchestra in a 1958 recording.

0: The Mother Goose Suite by Maurice Ravel in a 1958 recording with Charles Munch conducting the Boston Symphony Orchestra. 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
0: I'm Victor Forman. A couple short pieces from American composers next. One born in 1867 and the other in 1937. 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A piano etude by Philip Glass after Joanne Polk performs Fireflies by American composer Amy Beach.

0: Icelandic pianist Víkingur Ólafsson performed that Etude No. 6 by Philip Glass. And before that, Joanne Polk performed Fireflies by American composer Amy Beach. 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
0: I'm Victor Forman. Antonio Vivaldi is next, followed by lyrical Edvard Grieg. 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Here is the Canadian ensemble Tafamusik performing this concerto for two violins by Antonio Vivaldi.

0: The late violinist Jean Lemann led the Canadian ensemble Tuffa Musik in that Concerto for Two Violins by Antonio Vivaldi. 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I'm Victor Forman. Orchestrations of short lyric pieces originally for piano by Edvard Grieg. Next. And tune in for an evening of excellence in jazz tonight from 7 till midnight with host Jacob Rodriguez.
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0: This is Edvard Grieg's Lyric Suite with Naimi Järvi conducting the Gothenburg Symphony Orchestra.

0: Edvard Grieg's Lyric Suite. 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
0: I'm Victor Forman. Next, I've got a keyboard concerto by Bach, followed by a Mozart symphony. 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

0: The Keyboard Concerto No. 7 in G minor by Johann Sebastian Bach. Angela Hewitt at the piano with the Australian Chamber Orchestra here on your Afternoon Classical from Cap Radio in Sacramento. I'm Victor Forman. I've got a full symphony by Mozart next.
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0: In 1782, Mozart wrote a new serenade for his friends, the Hofner family, and then he later modified that serenade into a symphony, and today we know that as the Hofner Symphony, Mozart's Symphony No. 35. And here it is with Jukka-Pekka Salosta conducting the Scottish Chamber Orchestra.

Composed originally for the celebrations of an honor bestowed on a family friend, Sigmund Hofner, that was Mozart's Hofner Symphony, the Symphony No. 35. Jukka-Pekka Salosta conducted the Scottish Chamber Orchestra here on listener-supported Cap Radio Classical and Jazz in Sacramento. 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I'm Victor Forman. Next is music for a stage play about a ruler of Norway. 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Here is Thomas Dausgaard conducting the Danish National Symphony Orchestra in music by 19th century Danish composer J.P.E. Hartmann. It's his overture to a stage play, Håkon Jarl, about the ruler of Norway in the late 10th century.

0: The overture to the stage play Håkon Jarl from 1844 by Danish composer J.P. E. Hartmann. Thomas Dausgaard conducted the Danish National Symphony Orchestra here on listener-supported CAP Radio, Classical and Jazz in Sacramento. I'm Victor Forman. I've got another stage play overture next, but this one for a 1909 production of a play written over 2,300 years before. And then tonight from 7 till midnight, tune in for an evening of excellence in jazz with host Jacob Rodriguez.
1: 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I know a lot more about jazz than I do about classical music, but I'm learning more every day simply by listening to Mike Nelson mornings, Jennifer Reason middays, and Victor Forman in the afternoon. It's a great team. We honor the past and embrace the future with great music 24/7. Tell a friend.
0: Here's the overture that English composer Refn Williams composed for a 1909 production of a play from the year 422 BC, The Wasps by Aristophanes. James Judd conducts the Royal Liverpool Philharmonic.

0: Musa composed in 1909 for a performance of a play written 2,331 years before. English composer Rayfan Williams' overture to the Wasps for the play by Aristophanes from the year 422 B.C. James Judd conducted the Royal Liverpool Philharmonic here on listener-supported Cap Radio Classical and Jazz.
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0: I'm Victor Forman. I've got a Mozart-y symphony by Franz Schubert to take you into the 5 o'clock hour next. We get support from Bhutan Jones, where Jared Birch and the real estate team advise clients on complex real estate transactions, development, finance, and construction matters. 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In admiration of Mozart, who had passed away just 25 years before, the 19-year-old Franz Schubert composed this, Symphony No. 5, in 1816. Sir Neville Mariner conducts the Academy of St. Martin in the Fields.